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0: Hey, greetings and salutations, brothers and sisters. Welcome to the best show on your radio. It's the Afternoon Cool, known as Freddie and Harry, and we are here. He is Harry Douglas and Freddie Coleman with our other horsemen, Shannon Penn and E-Dog Eric Hanneman, and YOU on the ESPN app, SiriusXM Channel 80, as well as TuneIn. Don't forget to tell that smart speaker to play ESPN Radio. Brother Harry Douglas.
1: Yes, sir.
0: There's a certain female, a friend of mine, and I'm not going to mention her name because I'm going to still be friends with her.
1: Uh-oh.
0: Said, I'll list yes of the selection committee of the things we associate the most when it comes to going back to school,
1: mm-hmm.
0: the first day of school. One of my favorite people in the world said it was too male-centric with the sixth part of the topic du jour that we had.
1: Oh, she said that right?
0: She said it was definitely too male-centric.
1: Too male-centric.
0: For her taste.
1: Now, yeah. Did she listen to the show?
0: Oh, she listens to the show.
1: Well, she should have called in.
0: Yeah, no. She had called them, man. It would have gone from a radio show to a crime scene, I could promise you.
1: Well, all right, too.

0: fails you. So I understand the assessment. I think there's a little bit more feeling of upside at this point in Atlanta from many of the fan base. I think everybody's kind of
1: interesting.
0: Well, I think that, you know,
1: optimism. I mean, optimism reigns supreme, I think, across all 32 NFL cities, or 30 cities on August 30th.
0: It does. Look, I mean, you know, objectively, I think when you look at the ceiling and the floor for this team, right? The ceiling is that they're a 9 or 10 win team, and they probably make the playoffs. The floor, I don't think they're a 4-win team, but probably 6. You know, like that's where they're. Which again is kind of the worst thing in the world, because what do you need? The 9th overall draft pick again? Like, what?
1: Like, you don't have enough playmakers. You don't have enough people who can catch the football. And you don't have enough quarterbacks, clearly, because the Falcons are keeping 4 on the roster as of right now, August 30th. The initial 53-man rosters across the NFL have been set. He's Mark Zeno. I'm Mia O'Brien. And it is a final from Wrigley Field. The Reds prevail 7-5 despite Pecro Armstrong's solo shot in the bottom of the 9th. It would not be enough, but he is making a strong case for NL MVP. Is he going to win it, though? That's coming up next.
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11: A better life with Dr. Sanjay Gupta.
12: A condition that affects 1 in 10 women worldwide just got a new name. You've probably heard of PCOS, polycystic ovary syndrome, but experts estimate up to 70% of women don't know that they have it, and part of the problem could be the name itself. A major international effort, led by Dr. Helena Teed of Monash University in Australia, and backed then by dozens of prominent medical groups, has gotten the name changed to polyendocrine metabolic ovarian syndrome, PMOS. It's a mouthful, I know, but here's why it matters. The old name made it sound like the condition was just about cysts on the ovaries. In reality, it's a whole-body hormone and metabolic condition linked to type 2 diabetes, heart disease, anxiety, and depression. The hope is that a clearer name can lead to more diagnoses and better care. I'm Dr. Sanjay Gupta, helping you live a better life.
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2: After all the disappointment of a year ago, we're starting fresh in 2026. 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
20: The Packers have put Micah Parsons on the PUP list, which means he will miss at least the first four games of the season. Parsons tore his ACL and meniscus week 15.
21: We knew he probably wouldn't be ready to start the season, but we just can't skate past how bad the Packers were after Micah Parsons got hurt last year.
22: There are serious questions with this team right now, because if you're without your best defensive player, if you're without your identity offensively, how are you going to win games in arguably the toughest division in the NFL?
23: Division here on Game Night on ESPN Radio, presented by Progressive Insurance, because Mark Zeno has, believe you may have coined the phrase, given the NFL team that you cover on a daily basis down there in the ATL. If you have four quarterbacks, you really only have one, maybe, possibly. You may not even have one. You may have none. You may have none. So the same could be said for the Minnesota Vikings. And so riddle me this. How on earth, with their quarterback situation, and look, Kyler Murray has been anointed the starter, so I suppose the Vikings are ahead of the eight ball comparatively to the Atlanta Falcons, but still, questions abound in Minnesota right now. They are 1.5-point favorites right now, week one, against the Green Bay Packers. Why? Is there something we don't know going on up there in Wisconsin in Cheesehead Land?
24: No, I mean, listen, I think Mike is probably worth 2 or 3 points overall, and just, you know, the track record and perception. So it wouldn't shock me if, you know, this line was flipped if Mike was playing to Packers, you know, -1.5, -2. That wouldn't surprise me all that much. I think that when it comes down to it, you know, he's such a key part of what they do. But, yeah, I mean, look, manifestly for the Packers, their whole job here is to survive the first 4 weeks here

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9: 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Little League World Series Championship Sunday in Williamsport. That was the focus, the game. Didn't go without notice, though. It was bittersweet to say goodbye to our buddy Carl Ravage after decades at the worldwide leader.
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0: Welcome back in. McElroy and Kubelik in the morning. 8:48, Monday, August 31st, right here on Jocks. Good to be with you. Glad to be talking college football. You can be a part of it. We talked about some of the games over the weekend. Talked about some games coming up this weekend. We're going to continue doing both. 205-834-9450 if you want to get in. 205-834-9450. We mentioned a little bit of USC. They're now 1-0, 42-26 against San Jose State. Some parts of the game that look great. Jaden Maiava, real deal. 25 of 29, 286, two touchdowns, no picks. It wasn't heavy lifting for him, Greg.
1: No.
0: A lot of quick throws, easy throws, but there were some with higher level of difficulty that he made look easy.
1: Sure.
0: There was a lot of space created by formations, different play calls, but he looked great. I thought the defensive line looked a little bit better than I anticipated. There were some things to be excited about there. And, you know, you'll see kind of what they can add to a build to it. They get Fresno this week, so that'll be a much more difficult task. But Lincoln Riley on that win over San Jose State and how may have been two games in one.
2: Good to get the first one under our belt, you know, kind of tell two games for us. You know, first three quarters, a lot of really good football out there. All three sides playing complimentary, you know, really dominated the game there through three quarters. So a lot of exciting ball, a lot of guys, their first games as Trojans, make a lot of big plays out there. So that was obviously the highlight of it. Fourth quarter, not up to our standards. Obviously, we played a bunch of guys got our opportunities, and we had several that did not play the way that we anticipated. And there'll be a lot to learn and grow from it because we're going to need the depth of this roster. And we challenged that in the fourth quarter, and it obviously didn't respond the way we wanted. So, you know, games like this, I take it for what it is, right? And you don't hide behind the fact that the fourth quarter wasn't good enough, and also not going to pretend like that we didn't dominate the game through three quarters and obviously pull a bunch of our starters and all that. So we got a lot of work to do.
0: Listen, I'll be the first one to be hard on USC for not doing things in a way that sometimes they need to be done.
1: Yeah.
0: We've mentioned for a while the hard hat, dirty work stuff. They're not always out in front of that. Would love to see them finish this game, and we can give them a hard time for that. I did earlier in the show. On the flip side of that, Greg, you played a ton of young kids.
1: Yes.
0: It's a younger football team. However, some of those reps, as they accumulate across the course of the season, could be really valuable for a team that you think is going to make the playoffs.
1: Yeah, and I think if I were to kind of chalk up

0: Not an ideal spot to be in week one.
1: Not what you're looking for.
0: Week zero, whatever you want to call it.
2: 56-0, 76-0, 87-0. We are off to a roaring start in our bad box scores of the day.
0: Yeah.
2: Football season is the gift that keeps on giving for all of those that enjoy the bad box score of the day. Even though Greg hates it, we love it.
1: But I don't hate it as much when we're not doing JUCO co-ed softball.
2: Why? Feels like those are just teed up for massive blowouts. If you had JUCO co-ed softball.
1: Yeah, I mean, I'm
0: probably some lopsided score somewhere.
1: Could be.
2: Well,
1: but there's also like a rule in like slow pitch softball where you can't hit home runs. You only allowed like so
2: many. Yeah, you gotta be able to go oppo.
0: Yeah.
2: Figure it out.
0: Just imagine going through eat fall up those camp and like the first game that you go out there and play, you lose 87-0.
2: You know what, like, Damien? It's not going to be a fun film session the next
0: it's
2: thing.
0: Not.
2: Do you watch it? Seriously, how much of that do you watch? How many plays would your... I'm going to tell you this. Tricky would have gone through about two series and we'd have turned that off and gone to the practice field. 100%.
0: That's brutal, man.
2: No, we wouldn't have made it through that. We wouldn't have watched that. I can promise you we wouldn't have watched that whole film. Now, the next couple days we may have, but the very next day, absolutely no chance.
0: But it's all about how you respond from this point forward, though.
2: That's what I was saying about Soldotna. You got a lot of ball left. You got a lot of different ways that you could go out there and make your season still be positive. Now, it's just going to be difficult when you lose 87-0 to do that. Imagine that you were playing football at Gardner-Webb and you suspend your coach after the first game. Chris McCullough has been suspended by Gardner-Webb. Special teams coordinator Pete Bennett is expected to serve as the interim after one game. They lost 35-17 to Austin Peay on Thursday night. I don't know if hows or whys, but just referencing your point, Damien, as the season's probably not getting off to your best start, suspending your head coach after game one.
0: Yeah.
2: About those special teams coach taking over either.
1: No.
2: I don't feel like those are usually the guys that are waiting in line to be the next head coach.
0: Here, guys, but here we are.
2: Get covered.
0: It's third of the game, baby.
3: Saldana, it's been 693 days since y'all lost. It'll be okay.
1: That's a long time.
0: Listen, who is this school? Star Valley? Like, who is this? Where'd they come from?
2: They're one of the four that they play every year.
0: Yeah.
3: They're probably old.
2: Though the good news is I'm pretty sure they'll get them again this year.
0: They better.
2: Appreciate Paul Feinbaum, Matt Muscana for joining the show today, Andy Burcham, Oba Femi tomorrow, also Tyler Watts tomorrow. Big show coming up for you on Tuesday. Three-man front is next, then Paul Feinbaum right here on Jocks.
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0: time. Landrum Roberts, Pat Smith, Conrad Van Order. 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
1: It is 1 o'clock. We begin the fourth hour of the program, our first Reaction Monday inside the college football season. Alabama gets ready to take on in a very hot, humid Bryant-Denny Stadium, 11 o'clock kickoff against East Carolina. I saw James Spann tweet out over the weekend that it could be, if it happens the way they're predicting, it's always hot in West Alabama, Tuscaloosa, especially kind of the epicenter of the heat levels when it comes summertime months, that perhaps this would be the hottest game on record inside Bryant-Denny Stadium.
2: Ooh.
1: 11 o'clock kickoff.
2: I've been a part of some hot games. Conrad's been a part of hot games there. Just almost unbearable. It really is.
1: Now, the good news, if you're going to the Auburn game Saturday afternoon in Atlanta, it doesn't matter what the outside temperature is going to be because it's going to be a nice, what is it, about 74, 75 degrees inside the dome?
2: Yeah.
3: I think it's 72.
1: 72?
2: Well, I can tell you one thing. I looked at the forecast for Champaign.

0: a dull moment in the Southeastern Conference? Wow. Ross Dellinger with the very latest, saying that the SEC, not so much the downtown office here in Birmingham, but the fact that the member institutions are basically trying to rally together to come up with some type of penalty if LSU goes through with adding all these additional players.
1: Maybe get an AC check there in Lane Kiffin's palatial office in Baton Rouge upon hearing this news.
0: Mm-hmm. The garage in Pelham, that's where you need to go. We've been telling you for the last couple of weeks. Hopefully you've taken advantage of it. I'm looking over at Landrum's screen right now, and if you go to thegarageinpelham.com, you got two big, nice coupons right there on the front page.
1: Yeah, it's still hot outside. 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
1: And guys, you never have to worry about your wife, your daughter, your significant other being treated with anything other than respect when they go into that clean professional lobby. You got guys like Robert and Richie listening right now. Hey guys, thank you for doing all that you do and listening to Jocks. They're going to be there to greet you. Bob is the owner, gives back to the community. He's very community involved. And just look at the ratings across the board, 5 stars, because the Garage in Pelham, Pat, they take care of folks, and that's what we look for, folks that are going to take care of us.
0: Yeah, no doubt. Honesty, integrity, great customer service. That just three pillars of what they do there at the Garage in Pelham.
1: Go to thegarageinpelham.com. Tell Bob, Robert, Richie that Landrum, Pat, the folks from Three Man Front sent you.
0: All right, so if you're just now catching up with what's going on, high-ranking SEC university officials, according to Ross Dellinger, are exploring legal and internal avenues intended to address LSU's plans to add former professional athletes to its rosters. And those penalties include potentially boycotting competition against LSU, sanctioning the school with probation or even expulsion, and or filing a federal legal challenge against LSU.
1: Live reaction, 205-834-9450. The first one coming in on the app says, LOL. I hope the SEC kicks LSU out of the conference just for the entertainment value of it. But let's think about the value. How much value monetarily do you think LSU, that brand, brings the SEC? Just put personal differences. Everybody's got them, I know. It's the SEC. But I would think, I think pretty good dollar.
0: If you're saying in the pantheon of SEC schools that you just could not live without, are they in the, what, top five?
1: Yeah, for me, I just think of LSU, but I'm also from the state of Alabama. Alabama's going to be in there. Auburn's going to be in there. Georgia's going to be in there.
0: That's three.
1: Tennessee's going to be in there.
2: Texas. LSU or Florida?
1: I'm going LSU.
0: So you're not putting Texas in the top five of value?
2: Oh, of value. I thought we were talking about who I would want in there.
0: No, I'm talking about just if you look at this just from the prospect of the value to the conference.
1: Well, value in the Texas, top five. You go Texas, you would go Alabama, Georgia. You say Texas A&M. That'd be four if we're going value.
0: So then you put in Auburn or LSU in?
1: I'm not sure.
2: In terms of value, it would be LSU.
0: Well, I mean, we're talking about kicking people out. So the question is, who are the top five schools that the SEC could not live without in all sports? Give us the five schools.
1: I think LSU's got to be one.
2: Could you live without Texas A&M if you have Texas?
1: Yeah. Okay. Texas A&M.
0: So who's your five and who's your five?
1: So Texas, Georgia,
2: Alabama, LSU. Tennessee.
1: Four.
0: So no Auburn, no Florida.
1: Well, based on criteria, I was thinking old SEC guard, but if we're talking top value, like we were talking about what that brand would bring, then Auburn wouldn't be in the top five. I think somebody put out a list as far as the brands and what they're worth.
2: Yeah, it wouldn't. It'd be either. Yeah.
1: But they're, they're definitely in the top 10. I just think when I think LSU or SEC, I just cannot imagine an SEC without LSU playing sports in it. It's just,
2: I'll say we overlooking Oklahoma a little bit.
1: They've been in the conference 2 years, so no.
2: Well, I know, but so is Texas.
1: Oh, I know, but
2: yeah, make them earn it.
1: I'm not going to gnash my teeth over Oklahoma versus
2: Tennessee or Florida, yeah,
1: in the SEC. Interesting.
2: Would yours be different, Pat?
0: I have no comment.
1: About the other teams doing the same as LSU, South Carolina, Kentucky, Arkansas. I'm an LSU fan. I don't fully agree with getting ex-NFL players, but they aren't the only school doing it. I blame the NCAA, and that's where it comes back to. It's all around the world. NCAA could have covered this.
0: Well, Kentucky's not doing it now because Mark Mitchell and Kentucky did not want to fight the SEC intra-conference rule, the bylaw that they passed last week. So he's going back to Mizzou. So you can X out Kentucky off that list.
1: Fanboy is saying Clemson can boycott it, correct? The game versus LSU? I guess they could.
0: I mean, we brought that up earlier as a fun conversation piece, but I anticipate that Dabo Swinney will be in Baton Rouge on Saturday night.
1: Bye-bye, LSU. No one really likes corn dogs. Paul, who is a big LSU fan, says, ridiculous, let's go Tigers. I think Paul is saying it's all ridiculous. And that he's just ready for LSU to hit the field. If I know Paul, and I do. Doug says, LSU kicked out over ineligible players where the other major conferences schedule them. And the answer is no. That's where in the college football playoff. What if you get there, you think the Big Ten, if you have to square off against Lane Kiffin and LSU, you don't think Tony Patini and them are going to make a stink about it? Or when it gets to Selection Sunday, the criteria and the SEC letting this rogue school use illegal players? All around the world. I think they would. All around the world. Curtis is asking the question, honestly, do we think Will Muschamp still has it? Seems to be a has-been, hasn't been in the game in a while. Would you take him over your team's DC? He has not forgotten how to coach. He was helping out, and he was an assistant, special teams for Georgia. I think at one time he had to take over. That was when Scott Cochran left. I'll say that. I think Will Muschamp, I don't think he's forgotten football. Respectfully, and he is going to have an unbelievable talent to coach. So I think he's going to be just fine.
2: I think he'll be fine.
1: He will get intensity. He will get the most out of this NIL era of players from what you can get as a coach. Just with the intensity level, you better match it. Or he's not going to play you.
2: So right now, would you take Muschamp over Durkin or Womack?
1: Not necessarily. No,
2: I wouldn't. No, I wouldn't either. Mm-mm. That doesn't mean he's not going to be good. I'm just for context.
1: Yeah, you're not pulling Chief from defensive coordinator for the Birmingham Stallions, pulling him back into the SEC. I view it differently than that.
2: Yeah, yeah.
1: John right. Chavis, for all of you. Got it. Conrad, a warning, be careful laughing at Kentucky basketball. Bama football is in a very similar situation as far as changing of the guards and being the king. I feel like Pope and DeBoer are each too soft and lead a top-tier program. We shall see. That's Ryan in Tennessee.
2: Kalen DeBoer has been significantly better than Mark Pope has been at Kentucky.
1: Both tall.
2: Yes, and don't have a lot of hair. So we're drawing the connections here. Is Kalen DeBoer Mormon?
1: I don't believe so.
2: I don't think he is either.
1: No.
2: Okay.
1: Scotty in Alpine. He's asking, would East Carolina be favored against Baylor? I don't think so.
2: No, but I mean, what would that be?
1: Ask us next week.
2: I mean, it'd be under 2 touchdowns for Baylor. And all around the world.
1: East Carolina is not a fun first game for anybody.
2: I mean, they have, the best defense in the America last year?
1: They never have been. at our kickoff event. We got to see Coach Steve Logan. I remember when he was coaching East Carolina. Those were some really good teams. They would make you nervous. It wasn't one that you're heading back to the fraternity house at halftime. Uncle Jerry says, kick the Barners out too.
0: Just get rid of all Tigers in the league.
1: Yeah, if we're doing this, can we take Jeremy Pruitt back at any school? Have a judge?
2: See, okay, that's a good one. Would you feel more confident bringing Will Muschamp in or Jeremy Pruitt in?
0: I'd take Pruitt before I'd take Muschamp.
1: Yeah, I'd go Pruitt.
2: I think he'd do a dang good job somewhere.
1: All around the world. Tells me Pruitt was designing defenses and game planning when all around the world. He was told he couldn't coach at the college level. Oh, just for kicks.
2: Yeah, probably.
1: To stay in practice. Max says East Carolina is going to eat your lunch if you're sleeping on them, Conrad. I'm just adding Conrad at the end.
2: Thank you, Andrew.
1: But this one does say, Conrad, we will get the last laugh week two. So already expletive talking.
2: That's fine. Kentucky fans are feeling really good about themselves. And all around the
1: world. Why can't coaches grow some nads and say no to a player coming back?
2: Marcus Freeman did. Dan Lanning did.
1: And finally, Will says, F it. Coach O is going to suit up.
2: And all around the world. Like have him out there playing defensive line.
1: He's on the LSU staff, isn't he?
2: Yeah.
0: Yeah. Yes.
2: Yeah.
0: Making like $100,000 a year. When we come back on Three Man Front, we'll read more of your text messages. Your phone calls are welcome at 205-834-9450.
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0: Frances Beaton Coleman celebrating her birthday today. Everybody, she's been inundated with calls from everybody. My daughter and my grandson, yes, had a chance to wish a happy birthday before her official day, which is today on August 31st. But to one of my favorite people ever, I'm blessed to be her son. I don't know if she's blessed to be my mom, but I'll take that anyway it is. But I want to wish my beautiful, beautiful mother, Maddie Frances Beaton Coleman, a happy, happy birthday and many, many, many, many, many, many more after today.
1: Yes, Mrs. Coleman, I also want to wish you a happy, happy birthday. A mother's love is like no other, Freddie Coleman.
0: Absolutely.
1: Trust me. But Mrs. Coleman, I want to say thank

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0: It's a new cultural landscape.
1: We're not trying to politicize this. People are primed now, and forgive me, dude, it is what it is. 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